0: AI development. More Americans are afraid that a robot or a computer program could replace them at work. More from Rory O'Neill.
1: 27%, more than one in four, say they're afraid technology could replace them at the workplace. That's a 7% jump over last year and more than double when Gallup first asked the question back in 2017. In recent years, college graduates have been getting more concerned about their jobs being taken out by tech. For now, the numbers don't justify the fears, as AI is blamed for only moderate job displacement.
0: Cleveland City Council members are voting to rename a portion of Lake Erie. In a meeting Monday night, the council voted to rename an area extending from the city's shoreline out 2 miles into Lake Erie as the Gulf of Cleveland. Council members say that while President Trump is renaming bodies of water like Lake Ontario, they don't want to be left out. Michael Kastner, NBC News Radio.
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heard you say you hate this song. Next thing I knew, I'm walking over, came and tapped you on your shoulder, said, my dear, you're not the only one. 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Soon enough, well, I found out you're something I can't live without, and every time I close my eyes, I miss you.

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1: Welcome to the Line on Agriculture Report. This is Lori Boyer for the Western Ag Network. University of Missouri professor and Center for Regenerative Agriculture Director Dr. Robert Myers discusses findings from the latest cover crop survey. This report, released every 2 years, included findings such as growing trends and the increased use of drones when it comes to cover cropping strategies.
2: About 16% of the farmers we surveyed had used drones in some way for cover crop seeding. In most cases, they were hiring somebody else to come in and do the seeding with a drone, but about 3% of them were using their own drones that they had purchased. So 16% doesn't sound like a lot, but when you consider there's about 20 million acres of cover crops, that's about 3 million acres that in theory are being seeded by drones.
1: Dr. Myers says farmers are turning to drones primarily for two reasons: precise timing and improved accuracy on smaller fields.
2: One is to get the seeds on at the time they want them. It can be hard to find an airplane to spread them when you want, or maybe they're trying to get the seed on prior to harvest of the corn or soybeans, for example, and so they can do that with a drone. They also commented that for a smaller, more irregularly shaped field, it's a lot easier to do that with a drone.
1: Because it doesn't have to fly a big rectangular pattern. And the USDA has confirmed the first New World screwworm infection in a U.S. horse. It involves a working horse in Presidio County, Texas.
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4: Hi, everybody. It's time for your Farm of the Future report here on the Western Ag Network. I'm Russell Nimitz. Well, a federal judge has temporarily paused USDA's reorganization and most employee relocations as a legal challenge to the plan moves forward. That's because a U.S. district judge in San Francisco this week issued an order putting the reorganization on hold until October 2nd. They say the stay prevents USDA from enforcing deadlines requiring affected employees to report to new locations or even accept or decline relocations and reassignments. USDA also can't terminate discipline or place employees on absent without leave status for declining or failing to respond to those relocation orders. Keep in mind, the pause covers several USDA agencies and mission areas. The order does not apply, though, to those employees being reassigned between locations within the National Capital Region. Federal employee unions and allied groups are now seeking a preliminary injunction to stop the reorganization. In the meantime, both sides will submit additional briefs before a September 29th hearing. The latest ruling comes after another federal judge allowed USDA's reorganization to move forward earlier this month, prompting the plaintiffs to file a new lawsuit. You know, good horses don't happen by accident. They're bred, raised, and proven generation after generation. The Weaver family has been breeding and raising horses in Montana for 130 years. Join them September 19th at the Montana Expo Park in Great Falls for their 31st annual production horse sale. Preview at 11, sale time 1 o'clock. Selling 80 AQHA registered halter broke weanlings and yearlings bred for speed, versatility, and performance. 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
6: Got a notification from Break for Harvest, which is a safety message and a good idea. There's a hashtag Break for Harvest public service announcement campaign. For the current harvest season, warning drivers to use extra caution while driving through agricultural areas where harvest machinery and crews are busy working. David Sparks, Idaho Ag Today, with Dan Neenan of the National Education Center for Agricultural Safety. He points out whether the driver is behind a combine, grain truck, or a personal vehicle, rural roadway safety needs to be kept in mind.
7: You're going to see these big pieces of equipment out onto the roadway later into the evening. We're getting darker earlier in the evening, so the chances that ag equipment is going to meet with the motoring public is pretty good this time of year. Ag equipment will be making turns into farmsteads. The motoring public can only pass farm equipment in passing zones. You can't pass it in no passing zones. But we see a lot of collisions that occur between the motoring public and the farming community when the tractors and the combines are turning left into farmsteads about the same time that the motoring public is trying to pass. So there needs to be that awareness out there and to share the road.
6: Over the years in Idaho, there have been too many accidents between regular drivers and farm workers who are driving equipment. Think about it this way. It's better to get there a little late than not at all. This report was produced by the Western Ag Network.
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0: This is Dakota Libsay chronicling another true story taken from the 1800s, a time known to all as the Old West. Whether on the field of combat or at the business end of a firing squad, facing death bravely was greatly admired in the Old West. Unfortunately for Enoch Davis, he wasn't one of those brave ones.
1: 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Hi, I'm Dennis Sun, publisher of the Wyoming Livestock Roundup. 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
0: Enoch Davis was great at fathering children. He had nine. He wasn't a great provider. Enoch and his family lived in a one-room cabin. Maybe because of finances or the closeness of their living quarters, Enoch and his wife seemed to be always fighting. It seemed that the climax of every argument was Enoch's wife threatening to leave, and Enoch threatening to kill her if she did. Then they would reconcile. Finally, one day, Enoch's wife presented him with a letter that she was sending to her sister, saying that she and the children were coming to live with her. Evidently, he knew she was serious because that night he killed and buried her, telling everyone she had run away. Enoch finally told the authorities where she was buried and how she died. He was tried, convicted, and sentenced to be shot before a firing squad. Enoch appealed the sentence all the way to the Supreme Court to no avail. Finally, on September 14, 1894, the sentence was carried out. According to one report, he couldn't utter five words during his last hour on earth that were not coupled with obscenity, vulgarity, and profanity. He fought the guards as they strapped him into the chair. A sheet of paper with a black circle on it was placed over his heart, and his life ended with four rifle balls in it. The Salt Lake Tribune said he died like a dog. In fact, the most despicable canine whelp that ever met such a fate could not have whined itself out of existence in a more deplorable way. You've just heard another story from Old West Radio. I'm Dakota Livesay.

0: to get up so early?
1: I do not rise and shine. I slowly emerge from my blanket burrito and throw back the caffeine like it's dang holy water and pray that it's enough to keep me from throat punching someone by 10 a.m.
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4: Did y'all know that when you're dead, you don't know you're dead? All of the pain is felt by others. Same thing happens when you're stupid.
5: You done messed up. We all wanted to be adults so bad. And now look at us. Stressed, broke, and tired. Excited when laundry's done.
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8: Today is Constitution Day and Citizenship Day. Constitution Day and Citizenship Day is an American federal observance that commemorates the adoption of the Constitution of the United States and of those who have become United States citizens. On this day, members of the U.S. Constitutional Convention signed the Constitution in 1787. While many contributed to crafting the document known today as the U.S. Constitution, James Madison wrote the draft, forming the basis for the Constitution. Those who participated in its development gathered in Independence Hall in Philadelphia that sultry summer of 1787. George Washington presided over the convention, but many founding fathers attended to other diplomatic duties, unable to participate. Thomas Jefferson, the author of the Declaration of Independence, served overseas on behalf of his country. John Adams also served abroad. However, Patrick Henry refused to attend due to principle and preferring the Articles of Confederation. He was eventually swayed when convention leaders added a Bill of Rights. Just your little bit of history to start off the morning. Hey, it is a Thursday morning here in the Intermountain West. 51 degrees in Montpelier right now. Looking for highs in the low 70s today. Also, lots of clouds and rain showers and thunderstorms in our forecast. Stay tuned. We're going to have that full forecast coming up for you later on in the hour. But first, we've got the news coming up right after this.
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10: NBC News Radio, I'm Michael Kastner. President Trump says the Kennedy Center will be demolished if he's not recognized for renovations.
11: Frankly, if we don't do that, it's going to close. It'll end up being ripped down. It's in very, very bad shape, very dangerous shape.
10: The Kennedy Center for the Performing Arts was opened in 1971 in Washington, D.C. as a living memorial to the late assassinated President Kennedy. Last year, Congress appropriated over $250 million for its renovation. On Tuesday, a federal judge blocked the center from adding Trump's name to the building again. Kennedy's niece, Maria Shriver, called Trump small-minded and narcissistic. Texas Attorney General Ken Paxton is being sued by the family of a woman who died during pregnancy because she was denied an abortion that could have saved her life. Tiara Walker of San Antonio died in 2024 after being diagnosed with a pregnancy-related complication. The family claims doctors refused to treat her because of the state's abortion ban. The National Transportation Safety Board is now investigating the KNBC News helicopter crash that killed three people on Tuesday in Los Angeles. More from Mark Mayfield.
12: The investigation is expected to last many months. News Chopper 4 crashed in the Chatsworth neighborhood,
0: killing reporter Eliana Moreno and pilot George Marcino. They worked for Angel City Air and provided news coverage for KNBC and its Spanish-language station, Telemundo 52. A third person died on the ground. That victim is now identified as 29-year-old Eddie Gutierrez Mejia. The NTSB says video from the cockpit of the chopper is likely to be the most important piece of evidence in the investigation. That's because it captured changes in the chopper's engine speed and the sound of a warning signal.
10: The twin brothers who were acquitted of plotting to kidnap the governor of Michigan are suing state officials. A federal lawsuit was filed Tuesday by Michael and William Null, the claims police and prosecutors manufactured the case. Michael Kastner, NBC News Radio. Texas has carried out an execution. Meanwhile, a scheduled execution in Georgia is on hold, while an Alabama inmate is set for execution today. LaJames Norman was put to death by lethal injection Wednesday after the U.S. Supreme Court rejected his request to halt the execution. In Georgia, the state Supreme Court has kept a stay in place for death row inmate Stacey Humphreys, whose execution had been scheduled for Wednesday. And in Alabama, death row inmate Jeffrey Lee is scheduled to be executed today by lethal injection after the state was blocked from using nitrogen gas. There's an update on conjoined twins who were taken to a St. Louis Hospital for treatment. More from Rory O'Neill.
12: Twin girls born in Ethiopia and conjoined at the head are now separated. It took a team of specialists at a St. Louis Children's Hospital more than 24 hours to complete the surgery. The two-year-old twins underwent a successful cranial separation and are now undergoing rehabilitation at the hospital. The hospital's chief neurological surgeon believes the girls will now have opportunities that would not have been possible without the surgery. I'm Rory O'Neill.
10: A new poll shows about 3 in 4 teachers want screen time limits in schools. More from Monica Nelson.
13: About 3 out of 4 teachers do favor screen time rules at school, and nearly 90% say students who need technology because of a disability should be exempt. Teachers do say limiting screen use can be very difficult because technology is becoming a bigger part of education and just everyday life. I'm Monica Nelson.
10: 2 Super Bowl contenders kick off NFL Week 2. The Bills open their new stadium when they host the Lions on Thursday Night Football in Orchard Park. Buffalo is off to a good start after topping the Texans in Week 1. Detroit is also 1-0 after surviving an overtime thriller against the Saints. Michael Kastner, NBC News Radio.
8: 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The Federal Reserve raised its benchmark interest rate Wednesday for the first time since 2023 in an effort to quell stubbornly high inflation, a move that could spur a sharp response from the White House. The quarter point increase lifts the Fed's key rate to about 3.9% and over time could result in higher borrowing costs for mortgages, auto loans, and credit cards. In a set of quarterly projections, the Fed also signaled that its rate setting committee expects to hike rates a second time later this year to 4.1%. Today's policy action will support a timelier return to the central bank's 2% inflation goal, the Fed said in a statement. The move comes as Americans are already struggling with high costs for groceries. Gas and housing affordability has taken on a leading role in the upcoming midterm elections, just 7 weeks away. In a press conference following the Fed's announcement, Fed Chair Kevin Warsh said that while the job market remains resilient, inflation has stubbornly remained above the Fed 2% target for years. The plain fact is that inflation is too high and has been for way too long. Since taking the lead at the Fed in May, Warsh said that the Fed is firmly committed to taming inflation and that policymakers would take their cues from the data to determine if inflation was going in the right direction. We must be confident that underlying inflation is moving to our objective clearly and at sufficient speed. Today, the FOMC decided that this standard had not been satisfied. The rate hike marks a turnaround for Warsh, who was appointed by President Donald Trump and took over the job in May. Warsh often suggested last year, when under consideration by Trump, that the Fed could reduce its key rate, echoing the president's call for lower borrowing costs. All right. And over in Logan, a 58-year-old Logan woman was arrested after allegedly embezzling more than $87,000 from her employer through nearly 2 years. Sorry, two dozen unauthorized transfers. Chris Ann Smith made an initial appearance Wednesday in Logan's First District Court, appearing by web conference from the Cache County Jail. She was charged with theft of property valued at more than $5,000 and an unlawful fiduciary act valued at more than $5,000, both second-degree felonies. More bear stories today. A wave of black bear sightings in Star Valley Ranch during late August and early September has prompted town officials to revisit how the community handles garbage, fruit trees, and other wildlife attractants. Mayor Rue Rock said that the town began receiving increased reports of bears around the middle of August, particularly near trails bordering the community. We started getting a lot of reports of black bear sightings, quite frankly, around the middle of August on the trail system that's right next to town, said Major Rock. Reports intensified as summer turned toward fall. By the final weeks of August and the first week of September, residents were reporting several black bears within the town limits. By the last week of August and into the first week of September, we received a great many reports of black bears in town, she wrote. The activity involved at least one mother bear with cubs and a young bear or yearling. Major Rock said the yearling climbed into an apple tree on a residential property where the town's special municipal officer photographed it. And Wyoming Game and Fish trapped and relocated the yearling, according to Rock. A separate incident involving a mother bear and three cubs ended more seriously. Rock said the sow accessed garbage and tried to enter two homes, one inside Star Valley Ranch's municipal boundary and another in an unincorporated area adjacent to town. Unfortunately, it was a mother with three cubs. She got into garbage. She also tried to get into two houses. Game and Fish euthanized the adult bear of its behavior because of its behavior. Rock said that her cubs also were euthanized because there were too many young to survive independently. That is your news for this portion of the hour, again brought to you by Simplot Smoky Canyon Mine. 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
8: All right, it is that time. Time for our text-in topic. Today we're going to turn it musical, and we may even hear some of that music today. Our question is a song that you know every word to, even if you're embarrassed to admit it. 208-259-0059. 254-0059. That's 208-254-0059. Tell me a song that you know every word to, even if you're embarrassed to admit it. 208-254-0059. We're talking music today.
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8: All right, let's check the forecast for today. We are looking for mostly cloudy conditions and rain showers likely today, about a 75% chance. High temperatures will be in the low 70s with overnight lows in the mid 40s. And on Friday, we are expecting highs to be in the mid 60s. And overnight lows in the upper 30s again, mostly cloudy and rain showers and thunderstorms. Our weekend forecast on Saturday, rain showers likely, about a 40% chance. Upper 50s or low 60s for the high, will be in the mid 30s overnight. And Sunday, sunshine, just a few lingering clouds, and highs will be in the mid 60s on Sunday. Looking out at next week, it looks like sunshine most every day and highs in the upper 60s and low to mid 70s. High temperature in Boise yesterday was 61, 83 in Idaho Falls, 86 in Pocatello, 84 in Logan, Salt Lake City, 89, 96 in St. George. In Montpelier yesterday, our high was 77 and our overnight low was 43. And current temperatures around the valley. Coakville, 50 degrees. It is 52 in Geneva, 53 in Georgetown. Garden City, 58 degrees, 51 in Paris. And it is 52 degrees in Montpelier.
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16: The NFL season rolls on with a marquee matchup on Thursday Night Football. The Bills unveil their new stadium against the Lions to kick off Week 2. Both teams are 1-0 following thrilling victories in the opening week. Meanwhile, 14 games on the slate for Sunday, highlighted by an NFC North showdown between the Vikings and Bears from Chicago. The Chiefs are back in the spotlight on Sunday Night Football when the Colts visit Kansas City. Well, Week 2 wraps up with another pair of familiar faces in prime time. Jackson Dart and the Giants duel Matthew Stafford and the Rams out west in a Monday night matchup. The Bengals starting quarterback is pushing pain aside. Joe Burrow said Wednesday that he won't miss this weekend's battle against the Houston Texans for precautionary reasons. Burrow is dealing with back tightness following Cincinnati's Week 1 victory over the Buccaneers. He was listed as a limited practice participant on Wednesday's injury report. The Bengals will visit the Texans on Sunday. Indianapolis Colts wide receiver Keenan Allen is facing misdemeanor charges for stemming from his arrest last month. Multiple sources report Allen has been slapped with two drunk driving related counts, including a specification for having a blood alcohol content that's nearly twice Indiana's legal limit. Colts GM Chris Ballard says Allen will be disciplined internally, but the NFL typically levies three-game suspensions for alcohol-related offenses under its personal conduct policy. One of the greatest players in Seattle Seahawks history has died. Four-time Pro Bowler linebacker Fred Young was 64. Seattle drafted Young out of New Mexico State in 1984. He became the first special teams Pro Bowler who wasn't a return specialist after his rookie year. Young was named to the Seahawks' 50th anniversary team last year. He also played for the Indianapolis Colts. This is Jared Hillier with your Wave Sports Update.
8: And good luck to the middle school cross country today. They're headed over to Westside. Excuse me. On Friday, the high school volleyball team headed up to the Thunder Basin Invitational. And don't forget, Friday is the high school football's bye week. No game this week. Cross country for the high school headed to Eagle Island up in Eagle on Saturday. Also around the league last week, those scores, Snake River lost to Weezer. That now makes them 0-4 on the season. Also other games of note, Preston lost to Northridge, and Preston continues to be to have not had any wins yet this season. Aberdeen and Marsh Valley went head to head. Aberdeen won that one 13-6. American Falls and Gooding had a battle. Gooding won by 1 point in that game. Excuse me. So now American Falls 2-2. Preston is 0-3. Snake River 0-4. Bear Lake lost their first game last week to a very powerful South Fremont team. Bear Lake is currently 3-1, so leading the conference right now. And we'll see how things shape up this week for those teams that are playing. Again, Bear Lake with a bye week, and then back in action next week for homecomings. That is your sports brought to you by Northern Title, Good Deeds Done Daily. 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
1: 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You know what? 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
2: All right. Back to today's text-in topic. We're asking, tell me a song that you know every word to, whether it's one that you're okay with admitting or maybe one that you're embarrassed to admitting, but you know every word. 208-254-0059. Here's the first answer we received this morning.

0: There you go, little John Denver this morning. Sunshine on my shoulders, our question for you today on our text-in topic. A song that you know every word to, even if you're a little embarrassed to admit it.
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0: All right, let's check in on birthdays, see who is celebrating today on the 17th day of September. We're going to start with those celebrating in the world of fame. Happy birthday today to Hall of Fame basketball coach Phil Jackson. He's turning 81 today. As a player, he spent 12 seasons in the NBA between the New York Knicks and the New Jersey Nets, winning two NBA championships with the Knicks. As a head coach, he led the Chicago Bulls to six NBA titles between 1991 and 1998, and later the Los Angeles Lakers to five between 2000 and 2010. In 2007, he was inducted into the Basketball Hall of Fame. Actress Cassandra Peterson is 75 today. She is best known as Elvira, Mistress of Dark. Rapper Dougie Fresh is 60 today. He's known as the human beatbox. Actor Malik Yoba is 59. He starred as NYPD Detective J.C. Williams on the Fox police drama New York Undercover, and as Yul Brynner in Cool Runnings. Also celebrating today, actor Danny Ramirez is 34. He is best known for his role as Joaquin Torres Falcon in the movie cinematic universe film Captain America Brave New World and the Disney Plus series The Falcon and the Winter Soldier. His other credits include Top Gun Maverick and The Last of Us. And quarterback Patrick Mahomes is 31 today. He was selected 10th overall in the 2017 NFL Draft out of Texas Tech by the Kansas City Chiefs. He has played each of his first nine seasons with the Chiefs, earning six Pro Bowl titles and won the MVP in each game. He also holds multiple NFL records, including career passing yards per game and total yards by a quarterback in a single season, as well as an NCAA record for most offensive yards and most passing yards in a single game. Celebrating today here in the Bear Lake Valley, happy birthday to Lisa Williams, to Shawnee Simons, to Kelly Lloyd, and to Lydia Johnson. We hope you all have a wonderful birthday today.

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4: 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Friends may call at the church in St. Charles from 11:30 to 12:30 prior to the service's burial in the St. Charles Cemetery. Funeral services for Sandra Bunderson will be held on Saturday, September 19th at 12 noon in the St. Charles Church. Friends may call at the church prior to the services from 10:30 to 11:45, burial in the St. Charles Cemetery. 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On Friday, social hour at 11:30. Lunch service begins at noon, and they are having cordon bleu. AJ Winter's Halloween Carnival coming up Friday, October 2nd at the elementary school from 3 to 6 p.m. Trunk or treat from 3 to 3:30. The carnival then until 6 o'clock. 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It'll be October 24th. The Trick or Treat Trail will run from 4 to 6 p.m. The Bash, 4 to 8 p.m. That's going to be held at the Wells Seastock Park and the Oregon Trail Center. They're looking for businesses or individuals that would like to set up a booth for trick-or-treaters along the trail. 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Sophomore Student Council fundraiser movie drive-in walk-in. That's next week on Tuesday, September 22nd, $3 for children 12 and under, $5 for 13 to 18, and $7 for 19 and older. And then $10 if you want to include a parking spot for your vehicle. Bring blankets or chairs otherwise to watch the movie. They don't have speakers to go inside your car, so you'll have to just lay outside on top of your car, in the back of your truck, or better yet, just walk in and put your chair and blanket down and enjoy some fun, a fun movie, drive-in, walk-in movie at the high school Tuesday at dark. Concessions also available. This Saturday is the Harvest Festival going on at the Bear Lake County Fairgrounds. They're also doing the United Truck and Tractor Pulls. This is a point series and final points pool. 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The Senior Center raising money for senior citizens to have Thanksgiving dinner at no cost to them. 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
6: NBC News Radio, I'm Michael Kastner. President Trump says the Kennedy Center will be demolished if he's not recognized for renovations.
7: Frankly, if we don't do that, it's going to close. It'll end up being ripped down. It's in very, very bad shape, very dangerous shape.
6: The Kennedy Center for the Performing Arts was opened in 1971 in Washington, D.C. as a living memorial to the late assassinated President Kennedy. Last year, Congress appropriated over $250 million for its renovation. On Tuesday, a federal judge blocked the center from adding Trump's name to the building again. Kennedy's niece, Maria Shriver, called Trump small-minded and narcissistic. Texas Attorney General Ken Paxton is being sued by the family of a woman who died during pregnancy because she was denied an abortion that could have saved her life. Tierra Walker of San Antonio died in 2024 after being diagnosed with a pregnancy-related complication. The family claims doctors refused to treat her because of the state's abortion ban. The National Transportation Safety Board is now investigating the KNBC News helicopter crash that killed three people on Tuesday in Los Angeles. More from Mark Mayfield.
8: The investigation is expected to last many months. News Chopper 4 crashed in the Chatsworth neighborhood, killing reporter Eliana Moreno and pilot George Marcino. They worked for Angel City Air and provided news coverage for KNBC and its Spanish-language station, Telemundo 52. A third person died on the ground. That victim is now identified as 29-year-old Eddie Gutierrez Mejia. The NTSB says video from the cockpit of the chopper is likely to be the most important piece of evidence in the investigation. That's because it captured changes in the chopper's engine speed and the sound of a warning signal.
6: The twin brothers who were acquitted of plotting to kidnap the governor of Michigan are suing state officials. A federal lawsuit was filed Tuesday by Michael and William Null. The claims police and prosecutors manufactured the case. Michael Kastner, NBC News Radio. Texas has carried out an execution. Meanwhile, a scheduled execution in Georgia is on hold, while an Alabama inmate is set for execution today. LeJames Norman was put to death by lethal injection Wednesday after the U.S. Supreme Court rejected his request to halt the execution. In Georgia, the state Supreme Court has kept a stay in place for death row inmate Stacey Humphreys, whose execution had been scheduled for Wednesday. And in Alabama, death row inmate Jeffrey Lee is scheduled to be executed today by lethal injection after the state was blocked from using nitrogen gas. There's an update on conjoined twins who were taken to a St. Louis Hospital for treatment. More from Rory O'Neill.
9: Twin girls born in Ethiopia and conjoined at the head are now separated. It took a team of specialists at a St. Louis Children's Hospital more than 24 hours to complete the surgery. The two-year-old twins underwent a successful cranial separation and are now undergoing rehabilitation at the hospital. The hospital's chief neurological surgeon believes the girls will now have opportunities that would not have been possible without the surgery. I'm Rory O'Neill.
6: A new poll shows about 3 in 4 teachers want screen time limits in schools. More from Monica Nelson.
10: About 3 out of 4 teachers do favor screen time rules at school, and nearly 90% say students who need technology because of a disability should be exempt. Teachers do say limiting screen use can be very difficult because technology is becoming a bigger part of education and just everyday life. I'm Monica Nelson.
6: 2 Super Bowl contenders kick off NFL Week 2. The Bills open their new stadium when they host the Lions on Thursday Night Football in Orchard Park. Buffalo is off to a good start after topping the Texans in Week 1. Detroit is also 1-0 after surviving an overtime thriller against the Saints. Michael Kastner, NBC News Radio.
4: And your news coming up in this hour. All right, close the door at the penitentiary. It's going to stay closed until he's dead, according to Latah County Prosecutor Bill Thompson. It's just as simple as that. He speaks of Brian Koberger, who killed four college students in November of 2022 and left the University of Idaho and the surrounding Moscow community gripped with fear until his arrest 7 weeks later. For 2.5 years, Thompson carefully worked with a strong team of investigators and prosecutors to seek justice. In the midst of it, he had a personal decision to make: retire after 32 years or run for a ninth term and seal Koberger's fate. He said, "I couldn't walk away from it. I guess I could have, but I couldn't live with myself if I had done that." Thompson's term was ending in January of this year, and he knew he would have to abandon the case he had and his team had spent hours of days working on. The stress, the adrenaline, and the exhaustion were visible to the attorneys and investigators who molded their lives around the brutal slayings of Madison Mogan, Kaylee Goncalves, Zaina Kernodle, and Ethan Chapin. Latah County Commission Chairman Tom Lemmer was the one who swore Thompson in to begin his 33rd year of prosecutor. Lemmer said that January day was emotional for him and Thompson because it was intended to be Thompson's first day of retirement, not his first day of another four-year term. But Thompson needed to see the case through. He said, "I didn't have to swear him in, and he probably didn't want to have to do it, but we both knew that it was the only choice in front of us." Koberger was sentenced in late July to four consecutive life terms in prison following his guilty plea to the murders and avoiding a trial and ending a nearly three-year chapter of court hearings and additional emotional turmoil. While the case concluded last month, there's no urgency for Thompson to finalize his part of this life. His files still lay on the floor in his office. "I haven't brought myself to clear them out yet," he said. "I probably won't for a little while." Thompson and Senior Deputy Prosecutor Ashley Jennings sat in the courthouse Friday awaiting media interviews. Their schedules are filled with back-to-back requests, they said, but they're happy to do it. They want the public to know as much as they can, Thompson said. And while he is more than willing to tell people what he is able, he won't speak the name. And anyway, during the seven-week hunt for the killer, Fry, who now leads a police department in the Tri-Cities, and his department took heat from those who claimed the small department was not equipped to handle a case of such magnitude. Daylinger called it people spitting venom. Thompson and his prosecution team tuned out the national noise of media attention and the misinformation swirling online. They simply bucked down and built a case that was pretty darn compelling against Koberger, and there wasn't a doubt in his mind who had killed those four kids. There wasn't even a single worry about heading into trial with no motive. It wasn't needed to prove that he was guilty. Anyway, he was supposed to retire. He stuck it out. Koberger will spend the rest of his life in jail without the possibility of parole. If a woman incarcerated at the South Idaho Correctional Institution in CUNA had a dentist appointment, she has to walk through the men's side of the prison to attend it. To do that, correctional staff must shut down much of the men's side, restricting everybody's movement to get her to her appointment. There are nearly 400 women and 300 men at the medium security prison, which was originally designed for men. South Idaho Correctional Institution Warden Jennifer Tyvand is hoping a new women's facility, slated to open in December of 2027, will help solve many of the challenges of trying to house both men and women. The new women's prison is one of three new facilities the Idaho Department of Correction, or IDOC, plans to open within the next year. That is your news for this hour. It is time now to check in with Treasure Tidbits of Time, a program brought to you every weekday morning, courtesy of Bear Lake Drug. 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
11: The holiday season is upon us, and we would be remiss today if we didn't take time to wish all of the listeners at KVSI Land a very Merry Christmas. And having done that, we'll continue on with our program. During the next sessions, or possibly three or four on Treasure Tidbits of Time, I want to share with you a letter which was originally printed by the editor of the Paris Post in 1892 and was later given to the Montpelier Examiner in 1930 for republication. I find it extremely interesting, somewhat humorous, and full of information about the early happenings that took place here in the valley. Its length will prohibit reading it all in one session, so for the next several days, we will provide you with the letter written by Joseph C. Rich. I hope you will find it as enjoyable as I did. It was written just prior to the time when Joseph C. was making efforts to launch his steamship at the Bear Lake Hot Springs. It reads, "To the editor of the Paris Post, an egotist is despicable, an informed nuisance on general principles, notwithstanding that every settlement has one. I came to Bear Lake over a blind Indian trail from Ogden City via Blacksmith's Fork with pack animals in October of 1863, in company with General Charles C. Ridge,

0: Bishop R. H. Williams do the first plowing done in Bear Lake in the spring of 1864 on a lot in Ovid, opposite and a little south of Nels Johnson's place. I carried the first mail on snowshoes from Franklin to Paris. I carried the first United States mail from Cache Valley to Paris via Gentile Valley in Soda Springs, and was 7 days making the trip in the dead of winter, cutting the ice and swimming Bear River near the present county bridge west of Montpelier, the ice being too thin to bear up the pack of animals. I brought the first and only woman who ever crossed the mountains from Franklin to Paris. She was Mary Ann Rich, who became the wife of Dr. Ashabel Pomeroy. And that's just a portion of the 1892 letter written by Joseph C. Rich to the editor of the Paris Post. We'll continue with it on another day, on another episode of Treasured Tidbits of Time.
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3: All right, our forecast for today, mostly cloudy. Chance of rain, showers, and thunderstorms. In fact, they've increased it to a 90% chance of rain. Highs in the low 70s today with overnight lows in the mid-40s. Our Thursday and Friday forecast each are called for mostly cloudy and a chance of rain, showers, both Friday and Saturday as well. High temperatures will be in the mid-60s on Friday, the low 60s, upper 50s for the high on Saturday. Sunday, sunshine, and back into the mid-70s. Today we are expecting that rain showers. Currently, it is 53 degrees in Montpelier, and they are seeing some light rain falling. Garden City, 58. Paris, 52 degrees with some rain starting. Geneva, 53. Georgetown, 56 and 51 in Cokeville. 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
5: The NFL season rolls on with a marquee matchup on Thursday Night Football. The Bills unveil their new stadium against the Lions to kick off Week 2. Both teams are 1-0 following thrilling victories in the opening week. Meanwhile, 14 games on the slate for Sunday, highlighted by an NFC North showdown between the Vikings and Bears from Chicago. The Chiefs are back in the spotlight on Sunday Night Football when the Colts visit Kansas City, while Week 2 wraps up with another pair of familiar faces in prime time. Jackson Dart and the Giants duel Matthew Stafford and the Rams out west in a Monday night matchup. Bengals starting quarterback is pushing pain aside. Joe Burrow said Wednesday that he won't miss this weekend's battle against the Houston Texans for precautionary reasons. Burrow is dealing with back tightness following Cincinnati's Week 1 victory over the Buccaneers. He was listed as a limited practice participant on Wednesday's injury report. The Bengals will visit the Texans on Sunday. Indianapolis Colts wide receiver Keenan Allen is facing misdemeanor charges for stemming from his arrest last month. Multiple sources report Allen has been slapped with two drunk driving-related counts, including a specification for having a blood alcohol content that's nearly twice Indiana's legal limit. Colts GM Chris

0: Florida says Allen will be disciplined internally, but the NFL typically levies three-game suspensions for alcohol-related offenses under its personal conduct policy. One of the greatest players in Seattle Seahawks history has died. Four-time Pro Bowler linebacker Fred Young was 64. Seattle drafted Young out of New Mexico State in 1984. He became the first special teams Pro Bowler who wasn't a return specialist after his rookie year. Young was named to the Seahawks' 50th anniversary team last year. He also played for the Indianapolis Colts. This is Jared Hillier with your Wave Sports Update.
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4: NBC News Radio, I'm Michael Kastner. President Trump is demanding the Fed slash interest rates to 1% or less. More from Mark Mayfield.
5: Trump made the comments on Truth Social hours after the central bank announced its first rate hike since 2023 and later criticized the Fed board while speaking to reporters in North Carolina.
6: The board is very hostile.
5: In the earlier Truth Social post, Trump wrote, "We are carrying almost every country in the world, and that cannot go on any longer. Lower the interest rates for the United States of America, and fast." The Fed, led by Trump pick Chairman Kevin Warsh, raised benchmark interest rates a quarter percentage point to a target range of 3.75% to 4%.
4: President Trump says the Kennedy Center will be, in his words, ripped down if he doesn't get recognition for renovating the building.
7: Because frankly, if we don't do that, it's going to close. It'll end up being ripped down. It's in very, very bad shape, very dangerous shape.
4: The Kennedy Center for the Performing Arts was opened in 1971 in Washington, D.C. as a living memorial to the late President Kennedy. Last year, Congress appropriated over $250 million for its renovation. On Tuesday, a federal judge blocked the center from adding Trump's name to the building once again. Kennedy's nieces, Maria Shriver and Carrie Kennedy, pushed back on Trump, with Shriver calling him a narcissist. A major oil pipeline that crosses the Arabian Desert is expected to resume operation within a few days. More from Tammy Trujillo.
8: A Bloomberg report says Saudi Arabia is hoping to return to about half capacity of its cross-country pipeline in the next few days, and that full capacity could take about 6 weeks. Portions of that pipeline were shut down earlier this month after it was damaged in a drone attack by Iran-backed militias. The shutdown was a major setback for the oil market, which has seen nearly a complete stop to oil traffic through the Strait of Hormuz during the U.S. war with Iran.
4: Michael Kastner, NBC News Radio. The House of Representatives has passed a bill that would require AM radio to be included as standard equipment in new vehicles. Scott Carr reports from Washington.
9: Supporters of the bill say AM radio remains an important source of local news and emergency information, especially when cellular or internet networks are disrupted. The bill, sponsored by Florida Republican Gus Bilirakis, would require automakers to provide AM radio without an additional fee. The measure could especially affect electric vehicle makers that have removed AM radio from some models. It'll have to be approved by the Senate before going to President Trump's desk for his signature.
4: The majority of Americans believe AI could destroy humanity. A new Politico survey shows that nearly 2 in 3 Americans are concerned artificial intelligence could pose grave risks to the future of mankind. This after several current and former AI company employees have warned about the dangers of the technology. Security preparations are underway for the United Nations General Assembly in New York City next week.
10: There are no expected threats that we know of, and we are continue to be confident in being able to deliver safety and security for New Yorkers.
4: Mayor Zoran Mamdani, who previously called for the arrest of Israeli Prime Minister Benjamin Netanyahu, says he will not attend any protest, but says New Yorkers have the right to demonstrate. The rules of the road starts with a tricolor traffic light. But what do you do when there's four colors? More from Bree Tennis.
11: Law enforcement is using a fourth traffic light color to see if you're running the red. The new light is blue and is mounted above the regular traffic light and is electronically linked to turn on with the red. The Federal Highway Administration says it's a visual for police, but there's no recording, and it's not in every state yet. Colorado, Florida, South Dakota, Kansas, and some cities in California have them, and it's reported to drop red light runs by 33%.
4: Michael Kastner, NBC News Radio.
1: News in this hour brought to you by Gunderson Ace Hardware, home of the helpful hardware folks. All right. Let's just check a few more news stories from around. First of all, the Forest Service is reminding the public that the temporary closures at both Upper and Lower Mesa Falls will remain in place due to multiple ongoing construction projects. These closures are essential for the safety of visitors, employees, and contractors who are working in the area. Currently, four active contracts are underway across the Mesa Falls recreation sites. The resurfacing of the Lower Mesa Falls Grand View parking lot has been completed, and work on the road repair and chip seal at Upper Mesa Falls is expected to finish within the next couple of weeks. At both sites, trail paving activities are ongoing. The asphalt trails are unsafe and inaccessible due to significant trail surface disruption. A fourth project, replacing the boardwalk at Upper Mesa Falls, is anticipated to begin as early as this fall. The goal is to complete as much work as possible before winter so that the facilities can fully reopen to visitors in the spring. And despite posted closure signs, the Forest Service continues to see visitors entering those restricted construction zones. Unauthorized entries, including walking, pose significant safety risks. Employees and contractors have reported multiple incidents daily, including having to quickly move out of the path of vehicles that have driven past closures. For the safety of everyone involved, the public is asked to respect all closure signs and barricades. Law enforcement presence has been increased, and personnel are issuing citations to those individuals who enter restricted areas. This enforcement is necessary to help prevent and protect the workers from injury. Merriam-Webster's adding 1,400 new words to its dictionary, including words stemming from social media like looks-maxing, parasocial, and rickroll. And in the food category, it's added items including cake pop, shishito, bao, and chili crisp. Other modern terms now have official definitions like cuffing season, crash out, and the Sunday scaries. The National Zoo in Washington, D.C. is set to welcome new Arabian leopards in the fall of 2028, making a significant conservation effort for the endangered species. The exhibit, funded by a $51.6 million gift from the Royal Commission for AIUIA, will be the only place outside the Arabian Peninsula where the public can see these rare leopards. Despite diplomatic controversy surrounding the Saudi crown prince, the zoo is committed to collaborative conservation programs to help bring the species back from the brink of extinction. The inaugural Biltmore Championship Asheville kicks off the FedEx Cup fall. Some of the top players on tour are getting ready for the President's Cup. Brendan Valdez is back after battling cancer for the last 9 months. Lee Hodges, Nick Hardy, and Mark Hubbard will be among the first group of players teeing off round one on Thursday from the cliffs at Walnut Cove in North Carolina. American Idol is moving from Los Angeles to Atlanta after 25 years of production in Southern California. Fermentile Media confirmed the move as Georgia attracts film and television productions with a 20% transferable tax credit and other incentives. American Idol joins other competition shows moving production out of Southern California, including Shark Tank, which is also heading to Atlanta. The Masked Singer previously moved from L.A. to New Jersey. American Idol premiered on Fox in 2002 and returned on ABC in 2018 following a two-year hiatus. All right, what else have we got for you today? New research shows ultra-processed foods can be linked to fat buildup in the thigh muscles. The study done by the Radiological Society of North America looked at MRI results from more than 600 people at risk for knee osteoarthritis. The organization found those who ate more ultra-processed foods tend to have greater amounts of fat within their thigh muscles. Exercise and other factors, tend to have greater amount of fat within their thigh muscles, and it took into account calorie intake, exercise, and other factors. The findings were published in Radiology. One of the study's authors says the research underscores the vital role of nutrition in muscle quality in the context of knee osteoarthritis. A new Snoopy balloon is coming to New York City streets for the 100th Macy's Thanksgiving Day Parade. The new Joe Cool Snoopy balloon also features his sidekick Woodstock. Snoopy and Woodstock have made repeated appearances on Thanksgiving Day, but the fresh look is inspired by Snoopy's daydream of being the coolest beagle around. Snoopy is sporting a red sweater and sunglasses that are about 40 times larger than an actual pair of sunglasses. This Snoopy balloon is so large that he would need a doghouse about 40 feet high to get inside. A health expert is emphasizing the importance of children having breakfast before heading off to school. Jennifer Highland, a dietitian at the Cleveland Clinic, says children who don't eat breakfast can have brain fog and fatigue, and that could have an impact on learning. Highland suggests giving children something with fiber and protein, which could include egg, toast, milk, or yogurt as possible options. She also says that younger children don't need as much protein, but a protein drink could be a good option for a teenager. More testing is expected in connection with a closed landfill in Keyport, New Jersey, following concerns about it being tied to a possible cancer cluster. Last night, a meeting independent testing results revealed high levels of toxins by the Aero Marine Industrial Park landfill. Residents suspect the landfill could be linked to 400 reported cancer cases from people living near the old industrial site. That's from the New Jersey Department of Environmental Protection, who is conducting testing and will release more results next week as another session. And so far, DEP officials have not found people were exposed to the contamination from the site. All right, that's going to do it for our news this hour. 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
1: All right, this morning on our text and topic, we've been discussing the songs that you know every word to, even if you're a little embarrassed to admit it. We already played our first one. It was a John Denver song, Sunshine on My Shoulders. Here's the next one that's been mentioned today.

0: Elvis Presley and The Wonder of You. We also had The Beatles, I Want to Hold Your Hand. Our text in topic today, songs that you know every word to, even if you're a little embarrassed to admit it. 208-254-0059. You can text in. You can call in your response this morning. We'll get them added to our playlist. We're just going to keep playing them today and probably even into tomorrow, the way things are going right now. So send those in right now. The song that you know every word to, even if you're just a little bit embarrassed to admit it. Stay tuned. We'll have more of those songs coming up.
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0: All right, let's check those temperatures from around the region yesterday. 61 in Boise, 83 in Idaho Falls, 86 in Pocatello. Logan had a high of 84, 89 in Salt Lake City, 96 in St. George yesterday. Here in the Bear Lake Valley, we had a high of 77 and an overnight low of 43. Today we are expecting mostly cloudy conditions, rain showers and thunderstorms. Highs in the low 70s today with overnight lows in the mid 40s. Friday, they're saying highs in the mid 60s with mostly cloudy conditions, rain showers and thunderstorms and overnight lows in the 40s. We'll be in the low 60s, maybe even the upper 50s for the high on Saturday. Overnight lows in the mid 30s and a 50% chance of rain showers and thunderstorms again on Saturday. Sunday, sunshine, mid-60s. We'll see sunshine most of next week and high temperatures back into the 70s. It's currently 52 in Cokeville, 56 in Georgetown, 55 in Geneva. Garden City, 58 degrees, 55 in Paris, and it's 53 in Montpelier.
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5: The NFL season rolls on with a marquee matchup on Thursday Night Football. The Bills unveil their new stadium against the Lions to kick off Week 2. Both teams are 1-0 following thrilling victories in the opening week. Meanwhile, 14 games on the slate for Sunday, highlighted by an NFC North showdown between the Vikings and Bears from Chicago. The Chiefs are back in the spotlight on Sunday Night Football when the Colts visit Kansas City. Well, Week 2 wraps up with another pair of familiar faces in prime time. Jackson Dart and the Giants duel Matthew Stafford and the Rams out west in a Monday night matchup. The Bengals starting quarterback is pushing pain aside. Joe Burrow said Wednesday that he won't miss this weekend's battle against the Houston Texans for precautionary reasons. Burrow is dealing with back tightness following Cincinnati's Week 1 victory over the Buccaneers. He was listed as a limited practice participant on Wednesday's injury report. The Bengals will visit the Texans on Sunday. Indianapolis Colts wide receiver Keenan Allen is facing misdemeanor charges for stemming from his arrest last month. Multiple sources report Allen has been slapped with two drunk driving related counts, including a specification for having a blood alcohol content that's nearly twice Indiana's legal limit. Colts GM Chris Ballard says Allen will be disciplined internally, but the NFL typically levies three-game suspensions for alcohol-related offenses under its personal conduct policy. One of the greatest players in Seattle Seahawks history has died. Four-time Pro Bowler linebacker Fred Young was 64. Seattle drafted Young out of New Mexico State in 1984. He became the first special teams Pro Bowler who wasn't a return specialist after his rookie year. Young was named to the Seahawks' 50th anniversary team last year. He also played for the Indianapolis Colts. This is Jared Hillier with your Wave Sports Update.
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6: Mitch Anthony here with today's Daily Dose. Author Stephen Brown believes that the most prevalent issue in our personal lives is the one that is least talked about. The issue is guilt. In his psychological training at Harvard, he discovered that almost all emotional illness includes a significant degree of guilt. The tentacles of guilt go deep and wide. Guilt separates us from others. Most of us in our lifetime will only have a few close friends. A close friend is someone who knows everything about you and will still be your friend. Guilt is what makes us so judgmental and critical of others. Most folks throw up a smokescreen of criticism. They figure that if they can divert attention away from themselves, they won't have to face their own guilt. Most people believe wrongly that when people feel guilty, then they stop doing the things that make them feel guilty. Quite the opposite is true. Guilt drives people deeper into self-destructive behavior. How then do we address guilt? With forgiveness. 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

Idina Menzel. You know it from the Disney soundtrack of Frozen. Yeah. Another one of those songs that we know every word to, whether we're embarrassed to admit it or not. Yeah, that's our text-in topic today. You still have a few minutes to get in on that text-in topic. We've got quite a little playlist started here. We'll keep those songs going through the rest of our morning show and probably some into tomorrow's as well, along with our new text-in topic tomorrow. So we'll have a little fun. All right, it is time to check in on birthdays and see. Excuse me, who is celebrating birthdays today? Today is the, what is today? The 17th day of September. Start with those celebrating in the world of fame. Happy birthday today to Hall of Fame basketball coach Phil Jackson. He's turning 81 today. As a player, he spent 12 seasons in the NBA between the New York Knicks and then New Jersey Nets, winning two NBA championships with the Knicks. As a head coach, he led the Chicago Bulls to six NBA titles between 1991 and 1998, and later the Los Angeles Lakers to five wins between 2000 and 2010. In 27, he was inducted into the Basketball Hall of Fame. Actress Cassandra Peterson is 75 today. She is best known as Elvira, Mistress of the Dark. Rapper Dougie Fresh is 60 today. He's known as the Human Beatbox. Actor Malik Yoba is 59. He starred as NYPD Detective J.C. Williams on the Fox police drama New York Undercover and as Yul Brynner in Cool Runnings. Actor Danny Ramirez is 34 today. He is best known for his role as Joaquin Torres Falcon in the Marvel Cinematic Universe film Captain America Brave New World and the Disney Plus series The Falcon and the Winter Soldier. His other credits include Top Gun Maverick and The Last of Us. Quarterback Patrick Mahomes is 31 today. He was selected 10th overall in the 2017 NFL Draft out of Texas Tech by the Kansas City Chiefs. He has played each of his first nine seasons with the Chiefs, earning six Pro Bowl selections and leading the NFL in passing yards once and passing touchdowns twice. He has won three Super Bowl titles and one MVP in each game. He also holds multiple NFL records, including career passing yards per game and total yards by a quarterback in a single season, as well as NCAA records for most offensive yards and most passing yards in a single game. Celebrating today in the Bear Lake Valley, happy birthday today to Lydia Johnson, Kelly Lloyd, Shawnee Simmons, and to Lisa Williams. We hope you all have a wonderful birthday.

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1: We missed one. Happy birthday today also to Jackie Parker. We hope you have a great birthday today, Jackie. Turning 2? Is that what I'm reading? Yeah, how fun. All right.
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1: 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Time for our text in topic / treasured tradio. That's what we're doing. Yeah. Text in topic tradio. Not tradio. Why am I struggling today? I am so tired, if you haven't been able to tell. I think my blood sugar is a little low, so I've been kicking up the sugar intake, perking up a little bit. Here we go. 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And don't forget to download that Subway app on your electronic device, and be sure to order online. You can order your sandwich the way you like it. Tell them to have it ready for you at a certain time, and it will be ready for you when you walk in. You can avoid the line. Just go up and grab your sandwich, and away you go. Don't forget, they also do pizza, pasta, wings. They have protein bowls, protein wraps, and much, much more there at Subway. Okay, we have been asking you today to tell us a song that you know every word to, even if you're a little bit embarrassed to admit it. And we've heard some great songs already. We're going to keep some of those going, but I'm going to tell you the names of those songs that have been mentioned today. We've heard John Denver's Sunshine on My Shoulders, I Want to Hold Your Hand by the Beatles. We've also heard The Wonder of You by Elvis. We've heard Let It Go from the Frozen soundtrack. And coming up, we still have They're Coming to Take Me Away by Napoleon IV. We've got Stand By Me by Ben E. King. I Love The Little Ducks by Tom T. Hall. This Guy's in Love by Burt Bacharach. We've also got Fly Me to the Moon of Frank Sinatra. We're going to throw in the Frank Sinatra George Strait version of that one. Eat It by Weird Al Yankovic. Pink Pony Club by Chapel Roan. We've even got Josh Groban's You'll Never Walk Alone. I'd Really Love to See You Today by England Dan. And, help me. I just lost it. By England Dan and John Ford Coley. There you go. Also coming up, we have Ben by Michael Jackson. Moments to Remember, Strangers in the Night, and more. We're probably not going to get to all of those today, but we are going to keep them in our playlist and add them to tomorrow. So it's we've got a lot of great songs suggested and coming up in the next little bit. But first, we need to give away a prize, right? And I need to add another phone number quick. Yeah, somebody about to win a free 6-inch sandwich from Subway. And thank you to all of you who have participated today and added to tomorrow's playlist already. All right, we've got them all in there. Give ourselves a drum roll. And today's winner is the person with the phone number 2400234. 2400234. You are the one that said you'll never walk alone. We're going to hear that in just a little bit. In fact, We're going to bump that one up, but we're going to remind you first to eat fresh today and every day at Subway.
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Remember when you ran away and I got on my knees and begged you not to leave because I'd go berserk? Well, you left me anyhow, and then the days got worse and worse, and now you see I've gone completely out of my mind. And...

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You laughed when I had said that losing you would make me flip my lid. Right? You know you laughed. I heard you laugh. You laughed, you laughed, and laughed, and then you left. But now you know I'm utterly mad. And they're coming to take

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Well, you just wait. They'll find you yet. And when they do, they'll put you in the ASPCA, you mangy mutt.

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0: 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If you are a business offering services, we do ask you to buy an ad. Bear Lake School District has an Otis forklift model FJD-050. It's being sold as surplus and it will be sold as is. Minimum bid of $350. Sealed bids will be accepted until September 24th at 2 o'clock at the Bear Lake School District office, 39 Fielding Street. You can mail in your sealed bid to P.O. Box 300 in Paris, Idaho 83261. Or if you have questions regarding the forklift, you can call the high school at 208-847-0294. The Bear Lake County Sheriff's Office is accepting applications for the position of misdemeanor probation officer. It's a full-time position which includes shift work and working holidays and weekends. A complete job description is attached to the application. Applications are available at the Bear Lake County Sheriff's Office or at www.bearlakecounty.info. 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He's located in Bennington. All right, we're going to play for you one more of those text-in topic songs that was requested this morning. If you haven't heard yours, don't worry. It's added to tomorrow's list, and you'll hear it. You'll hear it tomorrow, okay? Up next, it's Burt Bacharach, and This Guy's in Love.

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1: All right. Coming up in our morning playlist in the 9 o'clock hour, we're going to hear from AJR, the Electric Light Orchestra, Train. Also in the middle of the hour, Jamie Miller, Selena Gomez, and Marshmello, Paramalee, Bill Medley, and Jennifer Warnes, and many, many more. Starting us off today, it is The Fray with Break Your Plans.

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0: 72 and sunny. That's Spencer Day.
1: Bear Lake Valley's weather.
0: All right, mostly cloudy conditions with a chance of rain showers and thunderstorms today, about a 75% chance, in fact. High temperatures will be in the low 70s. We're looking at overnight lows in the 40s. Friday, rain showers and thunderstorms, mostly cloudy, highs in the upper 60s, overnight lows in the low 40s. And more rain in our Saturday forecast as well, with highs in the low 60s. We'll be in the mid-30s overnight. Sunshine, partly cloudy, and mid-60s on Sunday.
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Gold House coming up this hour with The Moment. We're also going to hear The Who with Behind These Eyes, Light On by David Cook. And in the middle of our 10 o'clock playlist, we'll check on community events. We'll also hear Jamie Miller's Long Way Home, Ordinary by Alex Warren, Gin Blossoms, Hey Jealousy, and Anna Kendrick with Cups from the Pitch Perfect soundtrack. Coming up right now, Michelle Branch and the New Radicals sing The Game of Love.

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0: Funeral services for Clayton Stauffer will be held Friday, September 18th at 1 p.m. in the St. Charles Cemetery. Friends may call at the church in St. Charles from 11:30 to 12:30 prior to the service's burial in the St. Charles Cemetery. Funeral services for Sandra Bunderson will be held on Saturday, September 19th at 12 noon in the St. Charles Church. Friends may call at the church prior to the services from 10:30 to 11:45, burial in the St. Charles Cemetery. 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Tours run Monday through Saturday, 9 a.m. to 7 p.m., and they'll go through September 26th. 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Lunch service begins at noon, and they are having cordon bleu. AJ Winter's Halloween Carnival coming up Friday, October 2nd at the elementary school from 3 to 6 p.m. Trunk or treat from 3 to 3:30. 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That's next week on Tuesday, September 22nd. $3 for children 12 and under, $5 for 13 to 18, and $7 for 19 and older. And then $10 if you want to include a parking spot for your vehicle. Bring blankets or chairs otherwise to watch the movie. They don't have speakers to go inside your car, so you'll have to just lay outside on top of your car, in the back of your truck, or better yet, just walk in and put your chair and blanket down and enjoy some fun, a fun movie, drive-in, walk-in movie at the high school Tuesday at dark. 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This Saturday is the Harvest Festival going on at the Bear Lake County Fairgrounds. They're also doing the United Truck and Tractor Pulls. This is a point series and final points pool. 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The Senior Center raising money for senior citizens to have Thanksgiving dinner at no cost to them. 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Smoked pork ribs or chicken dinner. 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

Fight for You by Jason Derulo. You've caught the wave. Lisa Hillier with you here, playing all hits this morning, and we're going to keep those hits rolling throughout the entire day right here on the wave. Hits from the 70s, 80s, and 90s up through the current top hits of today, including Matchbox 20 and She's So Mean, Taking Care of Business by Bachman Turner Overdrive, Queen of Swords by Idina Menzel. And in the middle of the 11 o'clock playlist, Teddy Swims bringing in Mr. Know-It-All, Paul Russell's Little Boo Thang. We've got Nico Moon, with Paradise to Me, and Hungry Eyes and Eric Carmen throwback to Dirty Dancing soundtrack from the 80s. Coming up right now, the Goo Goo Dolls with Ocean.

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1: Bear Lake Valley's weather.
0: All right, mostly cloudy conditions, 75% chance of rain showers and thunderstorms today with highs in the low 70s. Our overnight lows will be in the mid 40s. Highs in the upper 60s on Friday, again, mostly cloudy and a 60% chance of rain and thunderstorms on Friday. 40% on Saturday with low 60s, the high. Sunday, we're going to warm things up a little bit, mid to upper 60s for the high on Sunday with sunshine and clouds mixed and overnight lows in the mid 30s.
1: Bear Lake Valley weather on 104.5 The Wave.

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3: NBC News Radio, I'm Michael Kastner. The House has passed a bill that would place more sanctions on Russia. More from Mark Mayfield.
4: The measure...

0: The Lindsey O. Graham Sanctioning Russia and Iran Act of 2026 was approved Wednesday evening. It would target Russia's economy over its continued war with Ukraine. Under the bill, President Trump could impose tariffs on countries that are within the top five purchasers of Russian oil, a group which includes China and India. The bill, which also expands sanctions on Iran, now heads to Trump's desk. I'm Mark Mayfield.
1: President Trump is demanding the Federal Reserve slash interest rates to 1% or less. Trump made the comments on Truth Social hours after the central bank announced its first rate hike since 2023 and later criticized the Fed board while speaking to reporters in North Carolina.
2: The board is very hostile. They're very political.
1: In the earlier Truth Social post, Trump wrote, "We are carrying almost every country in the world, and that cannot go on any longer." The Fed, led by Trump-picked Chairman Kevin Warsh, raised benchmark interest rates a quarter percentage point to a target quarter to a target range of 3.75% to 4%. An Alabama inmate is set for execution today, while a Georgia execution is on hold, and a Texas inmate was executed yesterday. James Norman was put to death by lethal injection Wednesday after the U.S. Supreme Court rejected his request to halt the execution. In Georgia, the state Supreme Court has kept a stay in place for death row inmate Stacey Humphreys, whose execution had been scheduled for Wednesday. And nearly two in three Americans believe AI could destroy humanity. That's according to a new Politico survey. This after several current and former AI company employees have warned about the dangers of the technology. Michael Kastner, NBC News Radio.
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1: An attempt by the Trump administration to dismantle three federal agencies may be held up in court. More from Tammy Trujillo.
5: A U.S. appeals court in Massachusetts appeared skeptical Wednesday about dismantling the Minority Business Development Agency, the Federal Mediation and Conciliation Service, and the U.S. Interagency Council on Homelessness. A Department of Justice lawyer argued that a lower court judge had wrongly blocked the administration's actions affecting the three agencies. The appeals court said the agencies weren't congressionally created and claimed the administration was trying to avoid judicial review. I'm Tammy Trujillo.
1: Michigan Democrat Abdul El-Sayed will be joined by former Vice President Kamala Harris on the campaign trail next week. The El-Sayed campaign said Wednesday that Harris will be joining the U.S. Senate candidate on the campaign trail to discuss health care costs and black maternal health. Didn't say exactly where in Michigan the two will be campaigning. Security preparations are underway for the United Nations General Assembly meetings in New York City next week. In New York, Scott Pringle.
6: Leaders from around the world will be gathering in Midtown Manhattan to discuss world challenges and issues, prompting street and lane closures and causing traffic headaches.
7: There are no expected threats that we know of.
6: Mayor Zohran Mamdani, who previously called for the arrest of Israeli Prime Minister Benjamin Netanyahu, says he will not attend any protests, but instead will focus on preparedness.
7: To ensure that we're able to both address the global conversation that is happening here in our city and the very local concerns that New Yorkers have about traffic and their ability to get from point A to point B.
6: In New York, I'm Scott Pringle.
1: Two infants conjoined at the head have been successfully separated in Missouri. Officials at a children's hospital in St. Louis says the twin girls traveled with their family from Ethiopia to undergo cranial separation, and it took a team of specialists over 24 hours to complete the surgery earlier this year. Michael Kastner, NBC News Radio.
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I Want It to Be by Tonic. The lunch hour is filled up with great music here on the way. Van Halen, Sir Roosevelt in the first part of the hour. We've got Austin Mahone, Justin Bieber, Talk, and The Cure coming up in the middle of the hour. And we're going to end things off in the lunch hour today with The Bleachers, Bon Jovi, Taylor Swift, Noah Kahan, some John Lennon and more. Some more great music coming your way. Philip Phillips and Let's Go Far. That's up next.

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0: Funeral services for Clayton Stauffer will be held Friday, September 18th at 1 p.m. in the St. Charles Cemetery. Friends may call at the church in St. Charles from 11:30 to 12:30 prior to the service's burial in the St. Charles Cemetery. Funeral services for Sandra Bunderson will be held on Saturday, September 19th at 12 noon in the St. Charles Church. Friends may call at the church prior to the services from 10:30 to 11:45, burial in the St. Charles Cemetery. Don't miss the Temple Open House Monday through Saturdays, and free to attend. 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Tours run Monday through Saturday, 9 a.m. to 7 p.m., and they'll go through September 26th. 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Today at the Bear Lake Senior Center, Navajo tacos for lunch from 11:30 to 1, and the Quilt Guild meeting there tonight at 6 o'clock. On Friday, social hour at 11:30. Lunch service begins at noon, and they are having cordon bleu. AJ Winter's Halloween Carnival coming up Friday, October 2nd at the elementary school from 3 to 6 p.m. Trunk or treat from 3 to 3:30. The carnival then until 6 o'clock. 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Punch cards for games start at $5 for up to 25 punches. And they also will have dinner for sale with Ashley's tamales, Studebakers, and hot dogs. Bring the whole family out for spooky fun and games, and costumes are welcome. 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It'll be October 24th. The Trick or Treat Trail will run from 4 to 6 p.m. The Bash, 4 to 8 p.m. That's going to be held at the Wellsea Stock Park and the Oregon Trail Center. They're looking for businesses or individuals that would like to set up a booth for trick-or-treaters along the trail. 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Sophomore Student Council fundraiser movie drive-in walk-in. That's next week on Tuesday, September 22nd, $3 for children 12 and under, $5 for 13 to 18, and $7 for 19 and older. And then $10 if you want to include a parking spot for your vehicle. Bring blankets or chairs otherwise to watch the movie. They don't have speakers to go inside your car, so you'll have to just lay outside on top of your car, in the back of your truck, or better yet, just walk in and put your chair and blanket down and enjoy some fun, a fun movie, drive-in, walk-in movie at the high school Tuesday at dark. Concessions also available. This Saturday is the Harvest Festival going on at the Bear Lake County Fairgrounds. They're also doing the United Truck and Tractor Pulls. This is a point series and final points pool. Saturday, September 19th, 6:30 p.m. Tickets are $20 for adults, $10 for kids, veterans free with an ID. 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The Senior Center raising money for senior citizens to have Thanksgiving dinner at no cost to them. 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

closer now.

Joy by Role Model. Hey, thanks for tuning in today. Have a great rest of your afternoon. Stay safe, happy, and well. And join me tomorrow. I'll be back with another all-hit afternoon and morning. Are You Feeling It Friday? Actually, tomorrow, Jared will be with me. We'll have a great time here on The Wave. The Bleachers coming up next with I Miss Those Days.

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It's Bear Lake Valley's best mix of music. 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
1: NBC News Radio, I'm Michael Kastner. The House has passed a bill that would place more sanctions on Russia. More from Mark Mayfield.
2: The measure, called the Lindsey O. Graham Sanctioning Russia and Iran Act of 2026, was approved Wednesday evening. It would target Russia's economy over its continued war with Ukraine. Under the bill, President Trump could impose tariffs on countries that are within the top five purchasers of Russian oil, a group which includes China and India. The bill, which also expands sanctions on Iran, now heads to Trump's desk. I'm Mark Mayfield.
1: President Trump is demanding the Federal Reserve slash interest rates to 1% or less. Trump made the comments on Truth Social hours after the central bank announced its first rate hike since 2023 and later criticized the Fed board while speaking to reporters in North Carolina.
3: The board is very hostile. They're very political.
1: In the earlier Truth Social post, Trump wrote, "We are carrying almost every country in the world, and that cannot go on any longer." The Fed, led by Trump-picked Chairman Kevin Warsh, raised benchmark interest rates a quarter percentage point to a target range of 3.75% to 4%. An Alabama inmate is set for execution today, while a Georgia execution is on hold, and a Texas inmate was executed yesterday. James Norman was put to death by lethal injection Wednesday after the U.S. Supreme Court rejected his request to halt the execution. In Georgia, the state Supreme Court has kept a stay in place for death row inmate Stacey Humphreys, whose execution had been scheduled for Wednesday. And nearly two in three Americans believe AI could destroy humanity. That's according to a new Politico survey. This after several current and former AI company employees have warned about the dangers of the technology. Michael Kastner, NBC News Radio.
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1: An attempt by the Trump administration to dismantle three federal agencies may be held up in court. More from Tammy Trujillo.
7: A U.S. appeals court in Massachusetts appeared skeptical Wednesday about dismantling the Minority Business Development Agency, the Federal Mediation and Conciliation Service, and the U.S. Interagency Council on Homelessness. A Department of Justice lawyer argued that a lower court judge had wrongly blocked the administration's actions affecting the three agencies. The appeals court said the agencies weren't congressionally created and claimed the administration was trying to avoid judicial review. I'm Tammy Trujillo.
1: Michigan Democrat Abdul El-Sayed will be joined by former Vice President Kamala Harris on the campaign trail next week. The El-Sayed campaign said Wednesday that Harris will be joining the U.S. Senate candidate on the campaign trail to discuss health care costs and black maternal health. Didn't say exactly where in Michigan the two will be campaigning. Security preparations are underway for the United Nations General Assembly meetings in New York City next week. In New York, Scott Pringle.
8: Leaders from around the world will be gathering in Midtown Manhattan to discuss world challenges and issues, prompting street and lane closures and causing traffic headaches.
9: There are no expected threats that we know of.
8: Mayor Zohran Mamdani, who previously called for the arrest of Israeli Prime Minister Benjamin Netanyahu, says he will not attend any protests, but instead will focus on preparedness.
9: To ensure that we're able to both address the global conversation that is happening here in our city

0: very local concerns that New Yorkers have about traffic and their ability to get from point A to point B.
1: In New York, I'm Scott Pringle.
2: Two infants conjoined at the head have been successfully separated in Missouri. Officials at a children's hospital in St. Louis says the twin girls traveled with their family from Ethiopia to undergo cranial separation, and it took a team of specialists over 24 hours to complete the surgery earlier this year. Michael Kastner, NBC News Radio.
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1: NBC News Radio, I'm Michael Kastner. The House has passed a bill that would place more sanctions on Russia. More from Mark Mayfield.
2: The measure, called the Lindsey O. Graham Sanctioning Russia and Iran Act of 2026, was approved Wednesday evening. It would target Russia's economy over its continued war with Ukraine. Under the bill, President Trump could impose tariffs on countries that are within the top five purchasers of Russian oil, a group which includes China and India. The bill, which also expands sanctions on Iran, now heads to Trump's desk. I'm Mark Mayfield.
1: President Trump is demanding the Federal Reserve slash interest rates to 1% or less. Trump made the comments on Truth Social hours after the central bank announced its first rate hike since 2023 and later criticized the Fed board while speaking to reporters in North Carolina.
3: The board is very hostile. They're very political.
1: In the earlier Truth Social post, Trump wrote, "We are carrying almost every country in the world, and that cannot go on any longer." The Fed, led by Trump-picked Chairman Kevin Warsh, raised benchmark interest rates a quarter percentage point to a target range of 3.75% to 4%. An Alabama inmate is set for execution today, while a Georgia execution is on hold, and a Texas inmate was executed yesterday. James Norman was put to death by lethal injection Wednesday after the U.S. Supreme Court rejected his request to halt the execution. In Georgia, the state Supreme Court has kept a stay in place for death row inmate Stacey Humphreys, whose execution had been scheduled for Wednesday. And nearly two in three Americans believe AI could destroy humanity. That's according to a new Politico survey. This after several current and former AI company employees have warned about the dangers of the technology. Michael Kastner, NBC News Radio.
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1: An attempt by the Trump administration to dismantle three federal agencies may be held up in court. More from Tammy Trujillo.
4: A U.S. appeals court in Massachusetts appeared skeptical Wednesday about dismantling the Minority Business Development Agency, the Federal Mediation and Conciliation Service, and the U.S. Interagency Council on Homelessness. A Department of Justice lawyer argued that a lower court judge had wrongly blocked the administration's actions affecting the three agencies. The appeals court said the agencies weren't congressionally created and claimed the administration was trying to avoid judicial review. I'm Tammy Trujillo.
1: Michigan Democrat Abdul El-Sayed will be joined by former Vice President Kamala Harris on the campaign trail next week. The El-Sayed campaign said Wednesday that Harris will be joining the U.S. Senate candidate on the campaign trail to discuss health care costs and black maternal health. Didn't say exactly where in Michigan the two will be campaigning. Security preparations are underway for the United Nations General Assembly meetings in New York City next week. In New York, Scott Pringle.
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